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Yeah. 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

out of the blue, drifting off to the evening news. She said, honey, what would you do if you'd have never met me? I just laughed, said, I don't know. I could take a couple guesses, though.

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1: Hi, everyone. I'm Craig Orndorff. Welcome to Weekend in the Country, the show where we listen to the country music memories. Greetings, my friends. It's so good to be with you once again as we get ready for another edition of the show that features some of the greatest country music of our lifetime. And we'll do that with the Vintage Countdown, featuring the biggest hits from this week in our spotlight year. And along with the great music, we'll remember the times with information, tidbits, and mementos from those days gone by. And today, our subject of study is late September 1982. That's right, we're heading back 44 years, and we'll play the most popular country hits in America from that week. Well, that's what's on the agenda today, so let's begin this weekend in the country. And we start the festivities at number 20 with Gary Morris, Dreams Die Hard. Sometimes.

Gary Morris was just starting to hit his stride here in September of 1982. Dreams Die Hard was the third top 20 single from his self-titled debut album, and it was sitting at number 20 this week for the Fort Worth, Texas native, on its way off the survey after hitting number 15. Well, the guys at number 19 this week had definitely hit their stride. In fact, they were in full sprint. Here's Alabama, close enough to perfect. Sometimes

0: Close enough to perfect. That's Alabama at number 19 this week in 1982, heading up to number one. It would become the eighth straight chart topper for Randy Owen, Jeff Cook, Teddy Gentry, and Mark Herndon. We have gone back 44 Septembers on today's show, when the President of the United States was Ronald Reagan. And economically, in September of 82, we were feeling the double dip of a recession. We seemed to be coming out of it earlier this year, but news that came out this weekend showed that economic indicators declined for the first time in 5 months, and in fact, growth for the third quarter was negative 1.5%. Last year, it was almost 5%. Next year at this time, we would be booming with growth of more than 8%. The tax cuts in 81 had a lot to do with it, and while things were still a little sluggish as we entered the fall, a good sign was that inflation was dropping. And that was the subject of the president's radio address this weekend.
1: My fellow Americans, I'd like to talk to you today about a piece of news that spells real hope for everyone. I'm talking about the economic war we're waging together and winning against enemy number one, inflation. Memories fade quickly. Only a short time ago, we were told double-digit inflation was here to stay for the rest of this decade. At one point in 1980, inflation was zooming at an annual rate of 18%. In these less than 2 years, inflation has been cut more than in half, down to 5.1% so far this year.
0: President Reagan tooting the administration's horn, with inflation more in control in September of 1982. Now, if you're on the chart this week, you don't mind inflation. And the song at number 18 is on its way up. It's by Lee Greenwood, She's Lying.

0: Just like Gary Morris back at number 20, this was Lee Greenwood's third single from his debut album, She's Lying, at number 18 this week in 1982. And Lee was a little older than most new artists, quote-unquote. He was 39 years old and a native of Southgate, California. And that record was heading up to number 7 on the chart, his second top 10. And he would be a regular there as his next 15 releases would all make the top 10.
1: A very important message from Burger King.
2: At this time, we'd like to offer our sympathy to McDonald's and Wendy's. You see, the Whopper beat the Big Mac for best taste overall among consumers of both burgers. In a similar test, we beat Wendy's single. Now that may have surprised McDonald's and Wendy's. Well, so we just wanted to say, it's okay, guys. Winning isn't everything, but it sure is fun.
3: Aren't you hungry for Burger King now?
0: Well, that commercial started a burger war. McDonald's actually sued, and the top man at Wendy's disputed Burger King's survey and called for a nationwide taste test. And in October, BK would double down, giving a free second Whopper to anybody who said the Whopper beat the Big Mac. McDonald's didn't get its injunction, but Burger King agreed to phase out its ads. And by the way, the actress in that commercial was Elizabeth Shue. Well, we've got a hankering for record number 17 this week in 1982. It's by the Statler Brothers.

0: Those are the Statler Brothers, Harold and Don Reed, Phil Balsley and Lou DeWitt. Whatever. Song number 17 today in 1982, down after peaking at number 7. We're listening to 44-Year-Old Memories on this weekend in the country.
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0: Today's stroll down memory lane takes us back 44 years to September of 1982. And we've got the biggest country hits in America from that weekend. And coming in at number 16 was Don Williams. He sings Mistakes.

That's Don Williams and Mistakes, record number 16 this week in 1982. Don Williams had not missed the top 10 with a single since 1974, and he wouldn't with this one either. It would top out at number 3. Let's get the weather report from early autumn of 82. Well, as I went through my notes, the first thing I came across was unusual rains for California this weekend. Turns out that moisture was from the remnants of Hurricane Olivia. The storm took out half of the raisin crop, a quarter of the wine crop, and a tenth of California's tomato crop. The rain totaled more than 7 inches in California, along with northern Utah. Salt Lake City had its wettest September ever, as they got just over 7 inches of rain. Total losses in the storm, $325 million, mainly from agriculture. Well, also on the map this weekend, there was rain in the mid-Atlantic, and it was a chilly September in 1982. Daytime highs were only in the 40s around the lakes, and there was record cold in the south this past week. Morning lows in the 40s in Alabama, Louisiana, Georgia, and North Florida. And 2 weeks earlier, there had been 8 inches of snow in Montana. Those were the elements we were getting here in late September of 1982. And we head back to the Billboard Hot Country Singles chart this week at number 15. Here's Gene Watson, This Dream's on Me. You said

0: On the countdown this week in 82, seven of the artists were Texas natives, including the performer that awaits at number one. But we just heard back-to-back Lone Star Boys, Don Williams from Floydada, and there from Palestine, Gene Watson, This Dream's on Me. That got as high as number 8 on the survey, but it was down to number 15 this week in 1982.
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Celica Supra. The best-selling car this year was the Ford Escort. It had a noisy engine, not much power, and wasn't very fast. But they sold a lot of them, and they got better over the years. But the best-selling vehicle was the Ford F-150. And in country music this weekend in 82, the 14th best-selling record was this one, Dancing Your Memory Away by Charlie McLean. It's

0: Out of Memphis, that's Charlie McLean. She was 26 years old here in the early autumn of 1982, and she was the youngest member on the top 20 this week. That was Dancing Your Memory Away, her fifth consecutive top 10. And after making it up to number 3, it was down to number 14 this week.
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11: I'm Craig Orndorff, coming to you from the Shenandoah Valley of Virginia. Today, we've gone back to the fourth weekend of September in 1982. And we're counting down the hits according to the Billboard Hot Country Singles Chart. And it's Crystal Gayle at number 13, Living in These Troubled Times.
12: It's

Living in These Troubled Times. That's Crystal Gayle at number 13 this week in 1982, heading up to number 9. Crystal was born Brenda Gayle Webb. She was the baby of the family out of 8, with sister Loretta Lynn number 2 in the lineup. Now, Crystal was just 19 when she got a recording contract with Decca, but they asked her to change her name because they also had Brenda Lee, and they didn't want to have two Brendas in the same genre. And it was Loretta who suggested the name Crystal to go along with her real middle name, and Brenda Gayle Webb became Crystal Gayle. Well, the countdown rolls on from this final week of September 1982, and we're up to number 12. Here's Willie Nelson doing his version of Let It Be Me.

0: Let It Be Me was a popular French song in the mid-50s, and in 1957 it was given English lyrics by songwriter Manny Curtis and first performed by pop singer Jill Corey. Now, some of you older baseball fans may remember that Jill Corey was married to Pittsburgh Pirates third baseman Don Hoke. Well, she took Let It Be Me into the Hot 100, but 3 years later, 1960, the Everly Brothers made it one of their big hits, reaching the top 10. And Willie Nelson's rendition would top out at number 2 on the country chart, and it was holding spot number 12 this week, 44 years ago. As September 1982 is in the showcase today on Weekend in the Country.
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1: Today, we're recalling late September 1982. And among other things, we're doing that by playing the biggest country hits in the USA from that week. And we're up to number 11, where we find Ronnie Millsap. He Got You.

He Got You. That's Ronnie Millsap. That was at number 11 this week in 1982, the follow-up to Any Day Now. And this one also would hit the top of the chart, his 9th in a row and 20th of all time. Well, let's expand our horizon and go outside the top 20 from this week in 82. Well, the latest from Juice Newton was at number 24, and it was a cover of an old Brenda Lee song.

Break It To Me Gently was a hit for Brenda Lee in 1962, and 20 years later, it was a smash for Juice Newton. Sitting at number 24 this week in 1982, it would make it to number 2, and she'd win a Grammy for Best Country Vocal Performance. Now, there was another big mover a little further down the survey that would hit number 1. It's Ricky Skaggs and Heartbroke. Well, who?

Now that was a cover version too. Heartbroke was first recorded in 1980 by Rodney Crowell. But Ricky Skaggs has pretty much owned the song since 1982. He had it at number 39 this weekend, soon to become his third number one. Well, that's going to do it for hour number one of today's show. A quick break and then back to the hits from this week in 1982 on Weekend in the Country.

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7: This is hour two of Weekend in the Country. I'm Craig Orndorff, and a happy weekend to you wherever you are and whatever you're doing. And thanks for stopping by and spending a little bit of your time with me here today, and so glad you came back for part two of the show. Well, for this getaway, we've gone back to the fourth weekend of September in 1982, and we're counting down that weekend's biggest country hits in the USA. Well, let's get back to business. We're into the top 10 now, and holding position number 10 was Anne Murray.
8: Hey.

Record number 10 this week in 1982, Anne Murray and Hey Baby. Now, at the end of the last hour, we heard Juice Newton's Break It To Me Gently, which was a cover of a 1962 hit by Brenda Lee. Well, Hey Baby was a number one rock and roll single for Bruce Chanel 20 years earlier. Anne Murray would take it up to number 7 on the country chart, and it became her 17th number one back home in Canada. Well, back home for the man at number 9 this week in 1982 is Houston. It's Kenny Rogers, and he had a big crossover hit with Love Will Turn You Around. You can run.

0: Kenny Rogers with a sound reminiscent of his old group, The First Edition. Love Will Turn You Around, record number 9. This week in 1982, coming down from number 1, his 10th all-time on the country chart. He was number 1 this week on the Adult Contemporary Survey, and it also made it to number 13 on the Hot 100. Yeah, Kenny was a bona fide superstar here in 1982. He was also in a movie this summer, the comedy Six Pack with Diane Lane. And Love Will Turn You Around was a theme song. And with a mention of the movies, let's see what was playing up on the big screen this weekend, 44 years ago. Well, if you're going for laughs, there's Night Shift, directed by Ron Howard, one of his early films. It starred as Happy Days buddy Henry Winkler, along with Michael Keaton, Shelley Long, and a young Kevin Costner. The World According to Garp stars Robin Williams, and the teen comedy Fast Times at Ridgemont High. The number one film this weekend was Amityville 2, The Possession, a prequel to the Amityville Horror. Keeping in the sci-fi realm, there's Poltergeist with Craig T. Nelson and Joe Beth Williams. This was the summer of E.T. the Extraterrestrial. It was released 4 months ago, but it's still number 2 at the box office. There's Rocky 3 with Sylvester Stallone, Carl Weathers, and the debut of Mr. T.
1: No, I don't hate Balboa, but I pity the fool. And I will destroy any man who tries to take what I got.
0: And also playing an officer and a gentleman.
2: No, sir!
3: D.O.R.
2: I ain't gonna quit!
3: All right, then you can forget it. You're out!
2: Don't you do it! Don't you! I got nowhere else to go!
0: Richard Gere and Lou Gossett Jr. in An Officer and a Gentleman. And also showing here in September of 82, The Best Little Whorehouse in Texas with Burt Reynolds and Dolly Parton. And Dolly re-recorded one of her old hits for the soundtrack. And it was at number 7 this week, I Will Always Love You.

0: Dolly Parton does a cover of one of her own hits on I Will Always Love You. It was at number 8 this week in 1982. Now, she wrote it and first recorded it back in 73 as a farewell to Porter Wagoner. It went to number 1 then, and it would go to number 1 9 years later. The only other record to twice hit number 1 by the same artist was The Twist by Chubby Checker. Of course, Whitney Houston's 1992 version was a massive hit, and Dolly had the song back on the chart in 1995 as Vince Gill joined her for a duet, and it made it to number 15.
1: 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The only Asteroids. The only Pac-Man. The only Missile Command. And soon, the only Defender. And the only way you can play any of them is on a home video system made by Atari.
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0: The early 80s was the golden age of arcade video games. Revenue for arcades would be $8 billion this year. That was better than music and movies combined, and twice as much as all the casinos in Nevada. But now, home versions were on the scene, with the Atari system leading the way, the cost $130. And as you could tell from that commercial, they were marketing to the entire family. Well, let's get back to the musical entertainment from this week in 82. We're up to number 7 on the countdown with a Merle Haggard-George Jones duet. This is Yesterday's Wine.
3: Miracles appear in the strangest of places.

0: was just out of Houston. 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

0: There's Merle Haggard and George Jones doing a Willie Nelson song, Yesterday's Wine. That was record number 7 on the chart this week in 1982, and it was headed to number 1.
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0: This week we've turned the calendar back 44 years to late September 1982. And checking in at number 6 on the countdown that weekend were the Oak Ridge Boys.

0: The Oak Ridge Boys, Dwayne Allen, Joe Bonzel, William Lee Golden, and Richard Sturban. I wish you could have turned my head. That was record number 6 this day in 1982. They would take that to the runner-up spot on the countdown. It's early autumn of 82 on today's show. That means it's a new TV season. And CBS was the big network. They had the top 4 shows. 60 Minutes was number 1, followed by Dallas, then MASH in its final season, and Magnum P.I. Of course, they also had the Dukes of Hazzard, but John Schneider and Tom Wopat had left the show over a contract dispute. Now, their characters, Bo and Luke, joined a NASCAR team and were replaced by Coy and Vance, played by Byron Cherry and Christopher Mayer. But Wopat and Schneider would return by the end of the season. Well, the top new show for CBS this year was Newhart. ABC had Matt Houston, but there was a great crop of new shows on NBC, including The A-Team, our second Mr. T reference today, and that's the theme you hear in the background. Also, Knight Rider, Remington Steele, St. Elsewhere, Mama's Family, Family Ties, Silver Spoons, and if that wasn't enough, debuting this week, Cheers.
1: Now look, Buster, I do need a job, and I'll find one, and you can bet that it won't be waiting tables.
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1: Nothing.
0: Ted Danson and Shelley Long from episode number 1 of Cheers, which premiered this week in 1982. We head back to the countdown now. We're up to number 5 with another Shelley. This is Shelley West along with David Frizzell. I just came here to dance.

0: Just Came Here to Dance. Shelley West and David Frizzell, the CMA and ACM Duo of the Year. They were at number 5 this week in 1982. It would top out one spot higher, their fourth and final top 10 together. Well, here in September of 82, there were approximately 231 million Americans. And as I mentioned before, we were in a recession. Unemployment was at 10.1%. But despite the economic downturn, government kept spending more than ever. The budget deficit has passed the $100 billion mark. But our median household income this year, $23,400. And we were using that at the grocery store this weekend, where we could get 3 loaves of bread for $1, 30 cents for a dozen eggs, a 5-pound bag of sugar for $1, $3 a pound for a New York strip steak. And it's $3.99 for a jar of Folgers Crystals.
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0: Ah, Folgers and their hidden cameras. They could be anywhere here in 1982. And in the song at number 4 this week, Mel McDaniel was talking about a different type of beverage. This is Big Old Brew.

0: Well, that's another cover record. Big Old Brew was first done by the amazing Rhythm Aces, but it became a hit for Mel McDaniel, sitting at its peak position of number 4 this week in 1982, his fourth top 10. It was on the radio 44 years ago, as it is today on Weekend in the Country.
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0: It's CO here with you once again from the Shenandoah Valley of Virginia, and you are in places like Allendale, South Carolina, where they've got us on the big dog, WDOG. For Sykeston and Cape Girardeau, Missouri, there's Freedom 97.9, KBXB. And Whiskey Country, WHMT in Lynchburg and Tullahoma, Tennessee. 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And we thank them all for

0: being a part of the family. Well, today it's late September 1982, and we're up to number three on the countdown with Jerry Reed. She got the gold mine.
1: Well, I guess it was back in 63 when eating my cooking got the better of me, so I asked this little girl I was going with to be my wife. Well, she said she would, so I said I do. But I'd have said I wouldn't if I'd have just knew how saying I do was gonna screw up all of my life. Well, the first few years weren't all that bad. I'll never forget the good times we had, cause I'm reminded every month when I send her the child support. Well, it wasn't too long till the lust all died, and I'll admit I wasn't too surprised the day I come home and found my suitcase sitting out on the porch. Well, I tried to get in, she changed the lock. Then I found this note taped on the mailbox that said, "Goodbye, Tucky, my attorney will be in touch." So I decided right then and there I was gonna do what's right, give her fair share. But brother,

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Why, they give her the color television set. Then they give her the house, the kids, and both of the cars. See? Well, then they start talking about child support, alimony, and the cost of the court. Didn't take me long to figure out how far in the toilet I was. I'm telling you, they have made a mistake, cause it adds up to more than this cowboy makes. Besides, everything I ever had worth taking, they've already took. While she's living like a queen on alimony.

0: I let my wife told it. I'm gonna be carrying food stamps. You get it, Judge? I'm gonna be just. That's not funny, huh?
1: There's Jerry Reed. She got the gold mine. I got the shaft. That had been the number one song for the last 2 weeks here in 1982, but this weekend it was down to number three. The third chart topper for then 45-year-old Reed out of Atlanta. And now it's sports time from this week in 82. Let's see what was going on, or what wasn't.
2: We never thought it would happen either, but this is the first regular season Sunday in the history of the NFL without football. But NFL or no, Pete will still have some picks for us, and we will have football as we go a little farther north for kickoff.
3: And welcome to professional football's northernmost outpost, Edmonton, Alberta, Canada, Commonwealth Stadium. Fall is hit and winter is close behind here in northern Canada. It's the Edmonton Eskimos, a team that has dominated professional football in Canada the last 4 years against the Calgary Stampeders.
1: The NFL was on strike, and they would be for 8 weeks. As you heard there from Lynn Berman of NBC, they broadcast the CFL. And the game that Enberg and Olsen covered, Calgary at Edmonton, featured the Eskimos star quarterback Warren Moon. He'd lead them to a fifth Grey Cup championship this season, then got a shot in the NFL and had a Hall of Fame career. Well, the NFL season actually began. They played 2 weeks and then the players walked out. Now, while most of the players found temporary jobs and tried to stay in shape, the Washington Redskins practiced on their own as a team at a local high school. And they would go on to win the Super Bowl in January behind the running of John Riggins. Well, no strike in college football, and Washington was number one this weekend, but by the end of the season, it would be number one Georgia against number two Penn State in the Sugar Bowl, and the Nittany Lions pulled it out 27-23. This was Bear Bryant's last season at Alabama. Herschel Walker would win the Heisman Trophy, and this was the year of the Cal-Stanford game where the Bears won it with five laterals on the last play of the game and the band was on the field. NASCAR was off this weekend in 82. Darrell Waltrip won 12 races this year and his second championship. Getting close to playoff time in baseball, and the Cardinals would win the World Series beating the Brewers in seven. And that's a check on sports from this week in 1982. And we're up to the second-ranked song on the Billboard Hot Country Singles chart from this week. It's Mickey Gilley, Put Your Dreams Away.
4: Every now and then

Put Your Dreams Away. That's Mickey Gilley at number 2 this week in 1982. That would make it to number 1, his 14th of all time, and he made it to the top spot with 6 of his last 7 singles. Well, speaking of number 1s, the first for George Strait was on the chart this week in 1982.

0: The very first number one record for George Strait, Fool-Hearted Memory. That topped the charts just a few weeks earlier here in 1982, now down to number 38. And we'll find out what was number one this weekend in 82 in just a few minutes here on Weekend in the Country.
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1: Well, time now for the Classic Country feature, where we go back even further from our spotlight year. And today, a random pick from 1968. This is Mel Tillis, Destroyed by Man.

0: There's Mel Tillis, Destroyed by Man. That was from his album Something Special, and it had just been released. Here in late September of 1968, it would peak at number 31. And now, we're up to the number one record in our spotlight year, 1982. But first, the top news story of the day, the American involvement in the Lebanese Civil War. The conflict began in 1975 and heated up recently with the assassination of President-elect Bashir Gemayel. Just a few days after that, in retaliation, a militia with ties to Israel massacred hundreds of Palestinians at the Sabra and Shatila refugee camps.
1: The people of Lebanon must have learned that the cycle of massacre upon massacre must end. Children are not avenged by the murder of other children. Israel must have learned that there is no way it can impose its own solutions on hatreds as deep and bitter as those that produce this tragedy. If it seeks to do so, it will only sink more deeply into the quagmire that looms before it. Those outsiders who have fed the flames of civil war in Lebanon for so many years need to learn that the fire will consume them too if it is not put out. And we must all rededicate ourselves to the cause of peace.
0: President Reagan said he'd send in American troops, but only until Israel withdrew from Beirut. The U.S. would become the primary peacekeeper in 83, and then the terrorists attacked American targets, most notably the embassy and the Marine barracks. The Lebanese Civil War was the top news story this weekend in 1982. Meanwhile, the number one country song in the USA this weekend was by Michael Martin Murphy. What's Forever For?

0: Michael Martin Murphy had a smash hit in 1975 with Wildfire, but it didn't even make the country chart. But I think country stations started playing it as the years went by, as he developed into a little more of a traditional country performer. The Dallas native would be named the ACM Top New Male Vocalist for 1982, and What's Forever 4 crossed over as well. It made it to number 4 on the Adult Contemporary chart and cracked the top 20 on the Hot 100. And yes, Michael Martin Murphy is still performing today. In fact, he's one of the leaders of the preservation of the cowboy song and the lifestyle of the rancher and the western horseman. And he's a member of the Country Music Hall of Fame in 3 different states, his native Texas, along with Nebraska and Colorado. And he was at the top of the U.S. Country Countdown with What's Forever 4 on this day in 1982. Well, that's it for this week's show, everybody. We are all out of time. It's been great having you here, and I'll have your seat ready for you again next week. And until then, this is Craig Orndorff signing off for Weekend in the Country.
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Yeah. So what if we're biased? 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

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Girl, you'll realize that you've been blind. 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
4: Old man Wrigley lived in that white house down the street where I grew up. 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
1: A four-legged robot named Rabo 2 completed a full 26.2-mile marathon on a single battery.
2: Sorry, he has four legs. That's not fair.
1: That's right. He's one of those dog robots, you know. It finished in 4 hours, 19 minutes, and 52 seconds, handled hills and slippery ground, and still had about a third of its battery left. Researchers estimate it could have kept going for maybe another 15 and a half miles. So kind of an endurance test could help legged robots work longer in disaster zones or through rough terrain.
2: Or just continue to beat me in marathons.
1: That's right.
2: A 7-year-old boy in Ohio has become a neighborhood celebrity after setting up a tiny compliment stand in his front yard. So instead of selling lemonade, he gives passerbys free compliments, telling people he likes their shoes, their smile, or even their dog. Well, of course, you gotta like all the dogs. His family says he started doing it simply because he thought people might be having a bad day and could use something nice.
1: What a good kid.
2: Nice kid.
1: How about that? And a tiny paper battery, get this, designed to be swallowed with medical devices, powered those devices for up to 3 days inside pigs before safely breaking down. You're swallowing a battery. And because it's bioabsorbable, researchers hope future versions could run ingestible sensors or drug delivery systems without having to take them out afterwards. Love that.
2: Gross. Gross.
1: Science marches on, man.
2: Well, what happens when the company's like, we need that delivery system back?
1: Well, no.
2: I'm just saying.
1: Breaks
2: down.
1: That's the whole
2: what
1: idea.
2: If?
1: Well,
2: they give you one that's not breaking down.
1: What if the sun didn't come
2: down
1: up tomorrow morning? I mean, you know.
2: Well, that's just silly. Well, what became of your best friend from when you were a kid? And do you still keep in touch? You had some great stories. We're going to revisit those in just a few songs.
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0: It's Hilly and Hart.
1: Well, what became of your best friend from when you were a kid? Do you still keep in touch? That's what we asked you over the weekend. You had a lot of great comments. Kevin, do you still keep in touch with your best friend?
2: I had a couple of people that I probably considered best friends.
1: Mm-hmm.
2: My buddy Lewis Wolbert. I lost touch with him. He's not on Facebook. I've looked for him for years. So I don't know whatever happened to him. I suspect he's still around somewhere. He's just not real out there in the public.
1: Mm-hmm.
2: But my buddy Jim, or Jimmy, as we call him, he lives in Florida. And we still stay in touch on Facebook.
1: Well, Kevin got to meet and hang out with my first friend from first grade and my high school best friend on Friday night.
2: Yeah, that was fun. Mm-hmm. That was a good time there. I mean, they were a hoot.
1: Oh, yeah, they're
2: fun. And her kids, too.
1: Oh, yes. Yeah, good stuff. Shelly says, still friends with my bestie from seventh grade. But nothing before that, and that's been 36 years now.
2: How about that?
1: That's great.
2: That is awesome. When you're able to maintain that kind of relationship for that long, man.
1: Mm-hmm.
2: Loretta says, my best friend and I are still besties. 54 years, we're sisters, but not by blood.
1: There you go.
2: She's your sister from another mister,
1: that's what they like to say. Yeah.

0: Linda says, still in touch with my BFF, 65 years strong and 1,800 miles separate us.
1: When you got a really good friend like that and you stay in touch, man, that is special.
0: Oh, yeah, definitely.
1: Becky says her best friend from childhood was her preacher's daughter. She passed away several years ago.
0: Oh, well, we're sorry to hear that. But yeah, keep those comments coming. We love to hear from you. What became of your best friend from when you were a kid? Do you still keep in touch? Let us know.
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1: Well, we'll be dropping a new edition of The Cast. 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That's when you get it. 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Our latest one, the one last week, we were... What were we talking about last week?
2: Oh, we were talking about our grievances with technology, you know, when it's supposed to make it easier for us, but it doesn't.
1: Especially for Erin. She has her challenges, shall we say,
2: with
1: technology. 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
2: 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Here's your 94.3 Cat Country ABC 17 Storm Track forecast. Partly cloudy skies today, a high of 79. Tonight, partly cloudy, low of 60. And for Tuesday, sunny and warmer, a high of 86.

0: It's Hilly and Hart.
1: Well, what an honor for Weird Al Yankovic. He's had an asteroid named after him.
2: What?
1: Now, the name, actually, the formal name of this thing is 14331 Alenkovic. But, yes, Weird Al Yankovic is a much better name, if you ask me.
2: I would think so, yeah.
1: This thing orbits the sun in the main asteroid belt between Mars and Jupiter. He was actually presented with a plaque in honor of this thing before his show in Tucson. So, how about that?
2: How do we get an asteroid named after Hilly and Hart?
1: You cannot, because you have to be, at the very least, talented. Okay,
2: so...
1: But they've named it after other artists. Elvis has had one named after him. Freddie Mercury, the Beatles, etc. So, I don't know. Would the Beatles one be four asteroids? I can't imagine. Or just all of them at once.
2: Like, or do they get their entire asteroid belt?
1: I don't know. I suppose.
0: Hilly and Hart. 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

the street, holding out a hand to pull you back up on your feet. 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
1: Well, the phones are awfully quiet this morning for breakfast for your brain. This isn't a holiday or anything, is it? I don't think it is.
2: No. I don't think so.
1: No, I don't think so either. So whenever we get holidays, we know the phones get quiet. But breakfast for your brain this morning, still looking for a winner here. It's a movie Monday. Because he was already committed to filming Forrest Gump, Tom Hanks had to turn down a famous role in another huge film. I mean, this one was a game changer, I think.
2: It really was.
1: What movie was it?
2: 800-700-5284, if you want to take a guess. 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
1: 800-700-5284 if you want to take a guess.
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3: Was it Shawshank Redemption?
2: It was Shawshank Redemption. Can you see Tom Hanks as Andy Dufresne?
3: I could, for sure.
2: Yeah.
3: Great actor.
2: Yeah, well done. Who's this?
3: This is Adam.
2: All right. I was telling there, Aaron, though, you know, it's funny. We think of Tom Hanks as a comedic actor, but he's done a bunch of serious stuff. 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Congratulations.
3: Thank you.
1: You're welcome.
2: You're welcome. Oh, yeah, can you see, Aaron, could you see him as Andy Dufresne?
1: I mean, I'm so used to Tim Robbins now, it's hard to imagine anybody else.
2: He just owned that role, exactly. But as Adam said, you know, he is a really good, versatile actor.
1: Sure he is.
2: Tom Hanks. So if you ever miss the answers to Breakfast for Your Brain, well, we've got them for you, 943cat.com or the Cat Country mobile app. Check it out.
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2: Mid-Missouri weather. We're kicking off the new work week with a partly cloudy day and a high near 80. Partly cloudy tonight, 60. And for tomorrow, sunshine, warmer, 86. And that is your Cat Country ABC 17 Storm Track Forecast.
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1: Well, a young entrepreneur, and there's no money involved on this one, though. 7-year-old boy in Ohio, he has become a neighborhood celebrity. He set up a tiny compliment stand in his front yard. So people walk by, instead of selling lemonade, he gives them free compliments. Hey, I like your dog. Ooh, your shoes are nice. Your smile, anything. I mean, his family says he started doing it really just because he thought people might be having a bad day and could use something nice. The kid to the rescue. A compliment stand.
2: It's very nice.
1: I would like to do a complaint stand.
2: I was going
1: to
2: say, I originally read this as complaint stand, and I was like, kids going places.
1: I'd be like, come on over here. I want to tell you what I'm PO'd about, you know?
2: A tiny paper battery designed to be swallowed with medical devices powered those devices for up to 3 days inside pigs before safely breaking down. Were they really safely broken down? Because it's bioabsorbable, researchers have future versions could run ingestible sensors or drug delivery systems without having to take them out afterwards.
1: There you go.
2: I'm skeptical about this.
1: Yes, I know you are. And a four-legged robot named Rabo 2 completed a full 26.2-mile marathon on a single battery and still had battery left after he was done, by the way. Finished in 4 hours, 19 minutes, and 52 seconds. He handled hills, he handled slippery ground, and they say, still had about a third of the battery left. So they're estimating it could have kept going for maybe another 15 and a half miles. So this is the kind of endurance they say could help legged robots work longer in disaster zones or rough terrain, etc. Pretty cool.
2: That's cool. Well, do dogs really feel guilty? Oh, we'll explore that in two songs.
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0: It's Hilly and Hart.
1: We've all seen that look from time to time. Your dog has done something. He looks guilty. But is he really guilty? Does he really feel guilty? Researchers say, yeah, probably not. More than likely, no.
2: Bottom line is no. Your dog feels no remorse, okay?
1: None whatsoever.
2: Just set you straight right now.
1: Mm-hmm.
2: They might make it look like they do. I don't even think they're trying to look like they do.
1: Right.
2: But your dog has no idea that he did something wrong.
1: Yeah, they say those lowered ears, the whole avoiding eye contact, even if they're licking their lips, mostly that's like an appeasement signal. They are not sorry. Not at all.
2: Now, the thing that seems to contradict what I just said, though, we had a dog named Toby. He was a shepherd mix. He was a great dog. We loved that boy. But he, a couple of times in his life, put himself in timeout. Okay.
1: Oh, wow. Okay.
2: He had done something. We came home. We found something torn up, whatever it was. And there he was in the corner, sitting in the corner like, yeah, I put myself in timeout. So I'm not quite sure what that was about.
1: Wow.
2: But and I got mad at Hammy the other day for something. And he gave me the whole, I'm so sorry for what I did. He ain't sorry. He has no idea what he did.
1: No, not at all.
0: Coffee. Check. 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
1: Well, get ready. 9 to 5 is coming back to movie theaters.
2: Cool.
1: The 1980 Dolly Parton movie, Jane Fonda and Lily Tomlin. So, and by the way, the proceeds from this are going to benefit Dolly's Imagination Library. So
2: that's awesome.
1: All kinds of tributes following the death of Dolly Parton. So here's another one. They've done this actually with a few flicks. They bring them back to theaters after. And I don't know what it'll be like in theaters, because obviously in terms of film and everything, it's changed the way films look.
2: Sure.
1: How clear it will be, or are they remastering it? I don't know. I have no idea, but 9 to 5 is going to be back in theaters. Isn't that cool?
2: I love that, because, yeah, I enjoy seeing movies that are, you know, 20, 30, 40 years old, you know, or even before I was a thought in the world, you know. I love going to the theaters right. And watching those older flicks. So much fun.
1: Just to answer my own question, by the way, story says that it is a newly restored version.
2: Oh, there you go.
1: Of 9 to 5. So there you go.
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1: Let's check that Cat Country ABC 17 storm track forecast. It's calling for a partly cloudy day today. We're going to approach 80 for a high, partly cloudy tonight, 60, and sunshine for tomorrow. Look for a high of 86.

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1: Well, it's time to play 5 in 15, a $50 Hy-Vee gift card up for grabs, and Isaiah in Sunrise Beach giving it a shot. Good morning, Isaiah. How you doing?
2: I'm doing all right, man.
1: All right. You are going to play 5 in 15, up for grabs, a $50 Hy-Vee gift card. I assume you could use that.
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1: Okay.
3: Same. Yes.
1: All right. Isaiah, in 15 seconds, we're going to ask you to name 5 brands of beer. Go.
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3: Hey, we'll do it!
1: My gosh!
3: Beat the buzzer!
1: Right under the radar there. Holy cow! Well done, Isaiah. What was that last one you said?
2: Fat Tire.
3: He said Fat Tire.
1: I've never heard of Fat Tire, but Aaron has heard of it, so I'm going to take your word on that one. Fat Tire. Now I might have to put that on my to-try list one of these days. You know.
2: So. Oh, it's a really good one, man.
1: Is it really? Okay. Is it a lager?
2: Yeah, it's more of a lager. Yeah.
1: Okay, good. Well, I prefer lagers. Good job. Well, Isaiah, you're a winner. You got yourself a $50 Hy-Vee gift card. Congratulations.
2: Awesome, man. Thank you.
1: You're welcome. There you go. A successful round of 5 in 15. We'll start it over again next week with another $25 Hy-Vee gift card.
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0: It's Hilly and Hart.
1: I saw this question online, thought it was pretty interesting. If money didn't matter, what job would you do? That's what we asked you on the Facebook page today.
2: Yeah, a lot of good responses on here, by the way. Jolene says cat rescue.
1: Ooh, I like that.
2: My sister does that in New Jersey, cat rescue.
1: Really?
2: Yeah.
1: Okay. Carla says a florist, my dream job.
2: Ooh, there you go. Stuart would like to be a real Santa Claus, which I may do when I retire in 5 years.
1: Crystal says I'd have more time to work on my farm.
2: Okay. What would you do, Aaron? What would be yours? If money didn't matter, what would be your dream job?
1: Oh, man. I love working with animals.
2: Mm-hmm.
1: I really do. Part of me says like a vet office, but I don't know if I could handle when they had to put an animal down.
2: That's a hard thing. That is certainly part of the job, unfortunately.
1: So I don't know. Maybe like a zoo. How cool would that be?
2: Yeah. I'm going to be the weirdo and says what I'm doing now.
1: Oh, there you go.
2: I wouldn't change if money didn't matter.
1: Okay. So keep those comments coming. We'd always love to hear from you. If money didn't matter, what job would you do? Let us know.
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0: It's Hilly and Hart.
1: Well, we ask you today on the Facebook page, if money didn't matter, what job would you do?
2: Joanne says she'd like to go into politics.
1: Okay.
2: That definitely involves money, that's for sure.
1: I would think so, yeah.
2: Tamika says elementary education.
1: Rita said nursing, which is what I did before I retired.
2: All right. Adrian would like to own her own daycare. And in a similar thought, Susie says have an in-home daycare for kids that can't go to daycare because they're sick or mom and dad still have to go to work.
1: Oh, yeah. James says fix cars for people who can't afford shops or rehab old houses for people.
2: Mm.
1: Oh, that's cool.
2: Here's a good one. Sabrina, digital forensic investigator for Highway Patrol.
1: Wow.
2: Again, these are things that people would do if money wasn't an object or that, you know, they could just do what they want to do. What would it be?
1: That's right. So let us know. It's on the Facebook page.
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1: Here's your 94.3 Cat Country ABC 17 Storm Track forecast. Partly cloudy today, a high of 79. Tonight, partly cloudy, low of 60. And for Tuesday, sunny and warmer, a high of 86.
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1: So there is a tiny paper battery that they've designed that you swallow with medical devices. It's powering those devices for up to 3 days inside pigs before safely breaking down. This is quite amazing, actually. It's bioabsorbable. Researchers hope future versions could run ingestible sensors or drug delivery systems, and they wouldn't have to worry about taking them out afterwards. It would just do its job in there and then break down into nothing.
2: I would be the one person that they'd have to go in and fish it out.
1: Break down.
2: That's right. A four-legged robot named Rabo 2 completed a full 26.2-mile marathon on a single battery. Well, cool. That means I don't have to do it then. It finished in 4 hours, 19 minutes, and 52 seconds, handling hills, slippery ground, and still had about a third of its battery left, and still wore that medal with pride, I'm guessing. Researchers estimated it could have kept going for maybe another 15 and a half miles. This kind of endurance could help legged robots work longer in disaster zones or other rough terrain. Did it get a free marathon t-shirt? That's all I want to know.
1: Is that a participation award or something? I don't know. Well, and there are lemonade stands, and then there are compliment stands. What's a compliment stand? Well, it's a stand where you go and you get a compliment. In fact, this 7-year-old boy in Ohio has set one up, his own compliment stand right there in his front yard. And he basically, as passersby, he gives them free compliments. Tells people he likes their shoes, their smile. Hey, I like your dog, or whatever. You know, just something to make people feel better. He had told his mom that he started doing it because he thought people might be having a bad day and could use something nice. And there you go. Looks like that little kid was raised right, you know?
2: What a nice boy. Well, what's the day-to-day chore you'd pay someone to do? Yeah, we were talking about that on Friday. You had a lot of great comments. We'll revisit those in about two songs.
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1: On Friday, we asked you, what's the day-to-day chore you'd pay someone to do? Well, you have a lot of chores that you want to get rid of. Marianne says, vacuum daily. Two hairy dogs. I feel you, Marianne. I got the same situation at my house.
2: A lot of these are housework type things. You know, you just heard the vacuuming, doing the dishes, you know, dishwasher, whatever, laundry, et cetera, et cetera.
1: Penny says, cook healthy meals.
2: If I could afford it, a housekeeper and a cook. That's another one on there, yeah.
1: That'd work. Juan says, putting away the groceries. He's not a fan.
2: Floors in general. Beth just says, floors. Yeah. Anything involving the floor.
1: Yes.
2: Sydney says, I'd love it if I could have someone come in here and just, like, deep dust my house.
1: Oh, yeah. Nice, deep, clean. Nothing wrong with that. Barb says, planning meals and shopping for the ingredients.
2: Something that you would be glad to pay somebody to do if you could. Clean the bathroom. Dust also, says Lynn. Bathroom cleaning is
1: the
2: really
1: worst.
2: Bad.
1: Yeah. So keep those comments coming. We always love to hear from you. You can find it on the Facebook page. What's the day-to-day chore you'd pay someone to do? Let us know.
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day, Potts Farm was a place to go. Load a truck up, hit the dirt road. Jump the barbed wire, spread the word. Light the bonfire and call the girls. King in the can and the Marlboro man. Jack and Jim were a few good men. Where you learn how to kiss and cuss and fight too. Better watch out for the boys in blue. And all this small town, he said, she said. Ain't it funny how rumors spread? Like I know something y'all don't know. Man, that talk is getting old. You better mind your business, man. Watch your mouth. Before I have to knock that loud mouth out. I'm tired of talking, man. Y'all ain't listening. Them old dudes.

back and think about them good old days, the way we were raising our southern ways. And we like cornbread and biscuits, and if it's broke around here, we fix it. I can take y'all where you need to go, down to my hood, back in them woods. 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See, if you really want to know how it feels to get off

0: It's Hilly and Hart.
1: Well, another installment of Kids Smarter Than You.
2: Mm-hmm.
1: There's a 14-year-old girl in Fulton County, Georgia. She has just achieved a perfect 1600 score on her SAT.
2: That's crazy.
1: Quite amazing. She studied for 5 months to do this thing, and she was taking practice tests. She had a tutor to help her, et cetera, et cetera. She, by the way, she wants to be a neurosurgeon. I'm thinking she's probably going to be a pretty good neurosurgeon.
2: Yeah, no kidding.
1: But here's the thing. She's not just keeping the knowledge to herself. She's also now creating practice questions to help fellow students. How about that?
2: Okay. Where was this kid when I was taking the SAT?
1: Probably not born yet.
2: I was definitely not born yet, but gosh, I don't even remember my SAT score. That's what an impact it had in my life.
1: All I knew was that it was high enough to get me into college.
2: There you go.
1: And I think barely that.
2: Mm-hmm.
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2: Here's your 94.3 Cat Country ABC 17 Storm Track forecast. Partly cloudy skies today, a high of 79. Tonight, partly cloudy, low of 60. And for Tuesday, sunny and warmer, a high of 86.

0: It's Hill Hart.
1: Well, in the, yep, there's a Guinness World Record for that. There is a world record for shortest female firefighter.
2: Wow, how'd they come up with that one?
1: I do not know. There's a Florida firefighter named Kelso. She's officially earned a Guinness World Record as the shortest woman in the firefighting profession. She is 4 feet 10 inches tall.
2: Wow. It's funny because she says, it actually helps her in some situations. She says, I'll climb on whatever I need to.
1: Yeah.
2: They call her Spider Monkey.
1: Yeah. She's a 5-year veteran of the department. She's been her 20s in the corporate world before her friend said, hey, you know what? You should really pursue your dream. You should become a firefighter. And so she did.
2: 4'10". 4'10". You know, it's funny. My middle daughter, she's barely 5 feet tall, but she used to say, hey, I'm not short. I'm fun size.
1: There's also a guy who holds the male equivalent of this record at 4 feet 2 inches.
2: Wow.
1: Yeah, pretty amazing.
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0: It's Hilly and Hart.
1: Well, it's coming up again this Friday, another great Central Bank High School tailgate. This time we'll be at Capital City High School.
2: So the tailgate begins at 5, and this time it's going to be Jordan J. broadcasting live from 4 till 6. So stop by, see Jordan. And by the way, with your paid admission, you get the fantastic Central Bank High School tailgate t-shirt designed especially for that, and also the quarter pound hot dogs from Hy-Vee. You get the chips, you get the Coca-Cola products. And again, while supplies last, with your paid admission.
1: Yeah, always a great time. So make plans to join Jordan this Friday at Capital City High School. They'll be taking on Helias Catholic High School. You want more details? 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
1: So Sunday, you'll notice on the Facebook page, there was a question asking you, what is your karaoke song? If you enjoy singing karaoke, what's your usual go-to?
2: Mm-hmm. Lots of great comments. Brian says, I love this bar by Toby Keith.
1: That is a good one. Jeremy, Trace Atkins, Every Light in the House.
2: Ooh, that's a good one. Oscar says, he stopped loving her today, George Jones.
1: The Climb by The Climb by Miley, says Samantha. And she also added When I Was Your Man by Bruno Mars.
2: Okay.
1: I like just about everything from Bruno Mars.
2: He's pretty good. Angela says, You Ain't Woman Enough to Take My Man by Loretta Lynn.
1: There you go. So The Rose from Becky. So if you haven't weighed in, it's on the Facebook page. Question from Sunday. What's your go-to karaoke song?
0: Coffee. Check. Hilly and Hart. 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

0: It's Hilly and Hart. Hilly and Hart.
1: Well, here come the giant pandas. Two have arrived at the Zoo Atlanta on loan from China. And I love pandas, first off. Have you ever watched the reels of the pandas? And it's just pandas being pandas, but they're so clumsy and klutzy, you can't help but love them.
2: They're kind of climbing and chewing and doing all panda stuff.
1: Yeah, but no, they're like really klutzy beings.
2: Yeah. They fall from trees and stuff.
1: Well, there's Ping Ping. He's the male.
2: Mm-hmm.
1: And then the female, and I'm probably going to butcher this, Fu Shuang.
2: Not to be confused with Feng Shuang.
1: That's right. That's what I first thought of.
2: Whatever it's called. The way you arrange a room, you know.
1: Yeah, Feng Shui.
2: Feng Shui. That's right. But, you know, here's the thing. They have to put these pandas in quarantine because we don't know what kind of diseases they're bringing from China.
1: Mm-hmm.
2: So they're going to be in quarantine for a while. And then they got Chinese veterinarians and breeders on site to assist the zoo staff in Atlanta.
1: Mm-hmm. So, yeah, pretty cool stuff. How giant is a giant panda? Any idea?
2: They're big. I don't know. I've never held one.
1: Well, I didn't think you had held a giant panda.
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2: Well, after this nice cool weather, we've got a bit of a heat up, but hopefully it's the last gasp of summer. Partly cloudy and a high near 80 today. Partly cloudy tonight, 60, and then we're going to get to 86 tomorrow with lots of sunshine. And that is your Cat Country ABC 17 Storm Track Forecast.
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0: It's Hilly and Hart.
1: Well, here comes Mary Poppins with a bit of a dark twist, apparently. It's a whole new TV series, and what they're doing is they're basing it on the original novels. Mary Poppins was originally kind of described as more mysterious.
2: Mercurial and dangerous. In other words, she had, like, mood changes.
1: Yeah.
2: Great.
1: Yeah, adventures in the book are said to be, quote, magical, surreal, and sometimes frightening.
2: Yeah, so this is not going to be your Disney Mary Poppins.
1: No, not at all. But, you know, a lot of fairy tales and stuff, before they were Disney-fied, are pretty dark.
2: Oh, sure, yeah.
1: Yeah, so the fact that they're doing this with Mary Poppins, I guess it's really no surprise that they kind of made it more bright and happy for everybody.
2: You look at the stories of, for instance, the Brothers Grimm.
1: Whoa.
2: Grimm was a good name for it.
1: Yeah.
2: Let me tell you, because some of those were, you would look at them now in their original form and go, why are we sharing this with children?
1: Exactly.
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0: Big Blue.
1: It's Hilly and Hart.
2: So, what happened to your best friend? Do you remember, did you stay in touch with him or her, say, after school or whatever? You know what's funny? My wife is still in touch with her two best friends from school. They lived on the same street as her. They went to the same school in Philly. And it's kind of like she reconnected with them a number of years back.
3: Sure.
2: But they still stay in touch now, so it's like Teresa and Mary, her best friends, and they're still... And I see pictures of them in grade school. They all went to Catholic school together, and public school, for that matter. But kind of cool.
3: Well, Sherry says, which one? I moved every 3 to 4 years.
2: Yeah.
3: Well, you tell us, Sherry. If you got multiples, nothing wrong with that.
2: No, I'm with Sherry. We moved a lot as kids, too. So I get that. It's hard to establish a long-term relationship with people when you move a lot. That is something I could definitely relate to, Sherry.
3: When the husband, it was the first time that we celebrated my birthday with us, having dated for a while, and he met my friend Jody, and I explained that Jody was my first friend from first grade, and he was like, seriously? And I'm like, yeah. And then everybody that was there, it's like I'd known for 20 plus years, and that blew his mind because, you know, he was a military brat. They moved every couple of years.
2: Right. It is hard to nail down long-term relationships like that, so I get it. Janine says, yeah, we still keep in touch. Not many, though.
3: Sydney says, I stole her best friend, took his place, then later married him. And now she's the godmother to my eldest and honorary aunt to all my kiddos.
2: I'm sorry. I'm going to need a chart for this, Sydney. I lost track. It says, Kathy, we all do still stay in touch.
3: All right, love that. So keep those comments coming. We always love to hear from you. It was the post from over the weekend. What became of your best friend from when you were a kid, and do you still keep in touch? Let us know.
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9: 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Mid-Missouri weather.
2: A couple of decent days ahead of us, although a bit warmer than we've been used to since the weekend. Partly cloudy for today, says your Cat Country ABC 17 storm track forecast. We'll approach 80, partly cloudy and 60 tonight, and then a sunny and warmer one tomorrow, our high 86.

0: It's Hilly and Hart.
1: Get this, Anna Wolf, she lives in Springfield, and she just had a baby. Well, congratulations to her. Oh, but wait a minute. She didn't realize she was pregnant. She had some sudden pain. She thought maybe she had appendicitis or a kidney infection. They take her to the hospital. Turns out they say, not only are you pregnant, but you're actively in labor.
2: Wow.
1: Gave birth to 2 hours later, healthy baby girl, and she said she found it completely surreal because, again, it's a classic case of that I didn't know I was pregnant thing.
2: Mm-hmm.
1: Crazy.
2: Yeah. Every once in a while, we'll come across these stories, and there used to be a show called I Didn't Know I Was Pregnant, and I would just horrify Hilly with tales from that show, and then we would both sit there and be like, how would you not know? But there, apparently this is kind of a common occurrence.
1: There is a technical name for this. They call it cryptic pregnancy, a rare condition where a woman is pregnant without realizing it due to unique bodily factors and lack of typical symptoms. All of a sudden, you're a mom.
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0: It's Hilly and Hart.
1: Reba recently opened up about her friendship with Dolly Parton, and it turns out that she had missed a phone call from Dolly right before Dolly's death on August 25th. Reba goes, "I was in a meeting, and I thought, I'll give her a call back in a little bit." She says, and

0: knew that, you know, she was going through some health issues. We didn't know at the time it was cancer.
1: Yeah, we didn't know.
0: That didn't come out until the end. But so Reba, that's got a cut.
1: Yeah. She had posted a tribute on X, and she says, "There'll never be another you."
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1: Well, we asked you yesterday on the Facebook page, what's your karaoke song? Everybody's got one.
2: Yeah, if you got a go-to, we'd love to know what it is.
1: Kevin, you've got one, don't you?
2: Bobby Darin's Beyond the Sea.
1: I've heard him do it.
2: I love the classics. I will tell you, the standards, I should say.
1: I've heard him do it at the company Christmas party one year. He actually did a really good job.
2: We'd like to know what yours is. Check it out. It's on our Facebook page. If you like karaoke, what do you do? Nancy says, I don't do karaoke. Everyone would leave if I sang. Don't be so hard on yourself, Nancy. It might be entertaining just the same, even if you're bad.
1: You know? No kidding.
2: Yeah.
1: Darren says B-52's Love Shack.
2: All right.
1: That's one. It seems like everybody knows that song, you know?
2: Lynn's go-to is Friends in Low Places.
1: Oh, always a crowd pleaser. Rochelle says Suds in the Bucket. Little Sarah Evans there.
2: Sweet Caroline. Ba, ba, ba. From Austin.
1: Tim says Some Girls Do. Sawyer Brown.
2: So if you haven't weighed in yet, check it out. It's on the Facebook page. What's your go-to karaoke song?
0: Don't hit snooze. 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

0: It's Hilly and Hart.
1: So Marvel is making some more money off of Avengers Endgame. This thing came out in 2019, you might recall, but they brought it back to theaters, and guess what? It won the weekend box office. What a surprise. Of course, it's just ahead of Avengers Doomsday. That is the follow-up to that. But again, a good idea. If you didn't see Endgame, might not be a bad idea to catch that before you catch Doomsday, because so many of these movies are connected. But well, man, they cleaned up $86 million.
2: Well,
1: so
2: and
1: far.
2: Apparently this had a couple more minutes of never-before-seen footage. And yeah, I mean, 2019, let's be honest, that's been a hot minute ago. So it's probably nice to have a good refresher for a three-plus-hour movie.
1: It's just funny when an old movie wins the box office. I mean, it beat out Resident Evil. It beat out Brad Pitt's survival film, Heart of the Beast.
2: Which I heard that is fantastic.
1: That looks really good, yeah. So there you go. Avengers Endgame Encore. They added the word encore to it.
2: That makes it new.
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1: a Wendy's in Oklahoma. 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
1: One of my best friends and her family moved to Nebraska. 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And she's a huge Huskers fan. 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
2: 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Yeah. Exactly. 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

Cat Country, do not miss out on Breakfast for Your Brain. It happens every single day through Hillian Hart's show, 6:35 a.m. Wake up in the morning with them to get your day kicked off the right way. 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Again, Breakfast for Your Brain happens every single day throughout the week, 6:35 a.m. Do not miss it.

0: So if you didn't hear, Avengers Endgame Encore was released over the weekend, and it did really good. It actually dominated the box office, okay? Avengers Endgame Encore. If anyone out there said that they got some superhero fatigue, no, they don't. They just want real good superhero movies, and that has been proven with the new Spider-Man Brand New Day movie. Well, Avengers Endgame, yeah, it pulled in $26 million, okay, over the weekend. That's insane. International audiences added another 60, so in total, that is $86 million Avengers Endgame Encore pulled in. Dude, Avengers Doomsday is going to be insane. Like, you thought Spider-Man Brand New Day was topping, you know, the cinema charts? Let me tell you, people are ready for a new Avengers, man, and I'm excited. Can't wait. Excited to see the return of Robert Downey Jr., man, as Dr. Doom. Yo, if the characters don't make some sort of reference of him looking like Iron Man, I mean, it has to, right? Anyway, I can't wait for Doomsday. It's going to be the biggest thing for sure the holidays.
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1: 9:40. Looking at that ABC 17 storm track forecast this afternoon, we do actually have a high of 78, low of 60. We're looking at a high of 86 tomorrow, low of 70. Then Wednesday, 87 with a high. Yeah, we're getting close to the 90-degree weather again, man. Don't worry, though. It definitely cools off the remainder of the lows throughout the work week. We're getting you back to more of Mid-Missouri's country favorite.

I saw the old man's face, front page obituary. He was a millionaire. He left his fortune to some guy he barely knew. His kids were mad as hell.

0: 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Do not miss out on the Illuminate Hope Glow Walk coming up October 10th. It's happening at County Park in Jefferson City. 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It's going to begin Saturday, October 10th, 5 to 9. 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It's 2026. We're all struggling up in here, trust me. Okay, just know that you're definitely not alone. Check out the Illuminate Hope Glow Walk again, October 10th in Jefferson City.
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0: Reba McEntire there with Life Out There. Speaking of Reba, she actually revealed that she actually had a missed call from Dolly Parton right actually before she passed away. She said she was in a meeting shortly before Parton's death, and, you know, apparently Dolly called her in late July. She was unable to reach her afterwards. Reba said she tried getting back in touch with her. She couldn't. She never made a connection. And then that's when her friend called her and said that Dolly had passed. And she's kind of holding on to that, I'll never know why she called me, and beating herself up over it. And, you know, my words to Reba is, we all have lives, Reba, you know, and you can't hold on to that, you know. You can't blame yourself for missing the phone call, you know. You had no idea what was going on, and, you know, we all have lives to live, you know. And don't worry, Dolly's not, you know, mad at you for not answering that. Who knows what it could have been. Maybe Dolly was just trying to maybe tell Reba her final goodbyes, or letting her know that she's not in a good place or something like that. But Reba, all I'm saying is, do not hold on to that, okay? Just because you missed her call, it's okay. The fact that you knew her and she was in your life, incredible.
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Cat Country, your impossible questions coming up here in just two songs. First one on now with Terry Clark's You're Easy on the Eyes. The song you're actually listening out for. Well, that's going to be John Party's Head Over Boots. We're playing that impossible question right after, so good luck.

0: Cat Country, it's time for that impossible question for your Monday, all right? I know it's the worst day of the week. No one wants to be at work right now. I get it. Neither do I. But look, we're all in it together, so we all might as well get through it together. And to get through it together, how about some fun little trivia? Actually, some challenging trivia. Your impossible question for Monday, doing this once a month can actually make you happier. Doing this once a month can actually make you happier. What is it? We got a lot of people commenting, having no bills, going on vacation, or crying. All great guesses, but not the ones that I am looking for. Your impossible question for Monday, doing this once a month can actually make you happier. What is it? Good luck. I reveal all at the start of next hour.
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0: Looking at that ABC 17 storm track forecast this afternoon, high of 78 with a low of 60. We're looking at a high of 86, low of 70 for our Tuesday. Wednesday, a high near 90. We're getting you back to more of Mid-Missouri's country favorites.

0: all the beloved fairy tales and stories that you heard as kids, they were all kind of kid-friendly versions. If you didn't know, a lot of stories are much darker, actually, than when they're told to kids. Mary Poppins was that way, too, believe it or not. I mean, now I know that, you know, Julie Andrews, she kind of made the iconic role. You know, it's classic now at this point. And I thought Emily Blunt, you know, on the kind of reboot of Mary Poppins, she did great. But now get this. There's a new television series being adapted for Mary Poppins, and I love this. And it's going to be darker, though. A notably darker tone than the other movies, and I love this. At least according to Deadline, they say that. It is going to be, of course, drawing from the original, a little bit more dangerous, a little bit more mysterious, a little bit more darker than the Julie Andrews adaptation, right? I love this, though. And even the books back in the day were magical and sometimes frightening, and we're incorporating that now into a new series. Apparently Disney not yet on the project, but they're still in talks with it. So there you go. A more darker version of Mary Poppins is coming.
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0: Your impossible question for Monday, in case you missed it the first go around. Doing this once a month actually can make you happier. Doing this once a month can actually make you happier. We got people saying vacationing. Taking a sick day. Yeah. Taking a sick day once a month. That's happier. Taking some time off of work is never a bad thing. Having all my bills paid. That's a good one too. Yeah. Lower gas prices. Yeah. Getting gas for free once a month can make you happier, right? If you can somehow get an app exclusive deal. Look, all great answers. Lynn says crying. No. Actually, that probably does make you happier, but not the answer I'm looking for. Doing this once a month can actually make you happier. What is it? I reveal everything in just under 20 minutes. Good luck.
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0: Facebook question for your Monday. Doing this once a month actually can make you happier. 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Yeah, not only will make you feel younger, make you a little bit more happy too.
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3: Mid-Missouri weather. Looking at that ABC 17 storm track forecast, a high today of 80 with a low of 60 tonight. It looks like 86 with a high again tomorrow, low of 70. Sun is going to be peeking out a little bit more than it did today. Wednesday, high of 87, back to cloudy skies. Back to more of Mid-Missouri's country favorites right now on

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0: All right, something that drives me absolutely nuts. When you're going onto the interstate, man, and you're trying to, like, speed up, you know you're supposed to match the speed of the traffic on the interstate. It's supposed, think of it like a runway of a plane. You got to gain speed to take off. Same thing on the interstate. You know, you want to match the speed of traffic. You don't want to be going onto the interstate like 35 miles an hour. You know what I mean? Use that on-ramp to speed up and match the speed of traffic on the interstate. That is what it's for, not to just leisurely go down the thing. And again, I don't want to be going 30 when everyone else is going 70. You know what I'm saying? So please, little PSA, scoot on down that thing. Find the pedal. It's for you to go ahead and accelerate. Match the speed of traffic, please.
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you've ever wondered why there's a new Bloomfield but not an old Bloomfield, you're in the right place. 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

0: So get this, there's going to be a new Star Wars trilogy. This kind of coming out of nowhere, kind of out of the blue, and I'm kind of excited for this, to be honest. So here it is. John Watts, the director of Marvel's Spider-Man trilogy, which did very well, is attached to helm the first installment of this new upcoming Star Wars saga trilogy. And it is continuing the Skywalker saga, which is cool, which means Daisy Ridley, Rey Skywalker, going to be appearing in some way. The film hasn't been greenlit yet by Disney, but it is in the works and it's being talked about. And yeah, I assume that it's probably going to be greenlit after maybe, you know, the upcoming new Star Wars that's going to have Ryan Gosling, the Star Wars Starfighter. So I would imagine after that, they might be talking and revealing a little bit more about the upcoming new trilogy continuing the Skywalker saga. Will it ever end? Who knows?
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0: Looking at that ABC 17 storm track forecast this evening, 60 with a low. It looks like some relatively cloudy skies. 85 tomorrow with a low of 70. Then Wednesday, high of 87.

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1: A Wendy's in Oklahoma. 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And my first thought was, oh my gosh, they got the DNA from a T-Rex and now you can eat a T-Rex burger. 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But no, it's not. 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

0: Don't miss out on your shot at breakfast for your brain, a delicious way to get some donuts from Hen House Market. You just got to wake up and join Hilly and Hart every single day of the week in the morning, 6:35 a.m. Play some trivia with them, and you have a chance to win some delicious donuts for your office. Well, I say your office. It's a handful of people, I guess. You can't supply the whole office donuts. But, hey, it's going to kick you off on the right foot, and you get to supply some donuts to the people you like, at least.
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0: So, Crocs is suing Five Below right now, and it's not looking too good for Five Below. Get this. Crocs filed this lawsuit against Five Below September 18th. It's been accused of selling knockoff versions of its iconic classic clog. Now, it's the Junior's Charm Clog. It's about $7. Crocs claims it's mimicking its signature hole arrangement down to the shape and textured heel strap. Also, to the point where even those decorative little charms that you can insert in the holes, yeah, well, apparently that's a Croc patent thing. And this is, well, infringing on three different patents that Croc has. So, yeah, not great. Apparently, Croc says it sent Five Below a demand letter, and, well, they ignored it. So now Crocs is like, yeah, we're going through with this lawsuit. Not a good look, Five Below. Not a good look.
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6: Looking at that ABC 17 storm track forecast this evening, a low of 60, a high of 85 tomorrow with a low of 70. Wednesday, a high near 87. We're getting you back to more of Mid-Missouri's Country.

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0: Well, that's about all I got for you. We're going to be hearing more from Hilly and Hart. Anything that you kind of missed, some of the best of their segments in the morning. Don't miss out on that. So more Hilly and Hart taking you into your evening tonight. Whatever you're doing, have fun, be safe, and I'll talk to you tomorrow. 2 o'clock, I'll be right here in the afternoon with you.
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2: One of my best friends and her family moved to Nebraska. Her daughter texted me and said, hey, we're going to do a surprise party. And she's a huge Huskers fan. Her daughter said, it's going to be Husker themed. Please dress in Huskers gear.
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3: 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Yeah. Exactly. 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